0: Welcome to Turning Point. Do you ever get discouraged? If so, you're not alone. Even the strongest Christians can lose heart. It happened to the Apostle Paul. Today, Dr. David Jeremiah shares how Paul overcame discouragement and offers tools to help you become stronger in your faith so that God can use you powerfully. Listen as David introduces his special message, Finding Life Through Death.
1: And you don't have to look very far to discover the big example of that principle. How do we have spiritual life? Through the death of the Lord Jesus Christ. He died for us so that we might live with him. And throughout the Bible, the principle of life through death is taught both by illustration and by exhortation. Today we're going to look at a passage in 2 Corinthians chapter 4 that underscores that principle for the way you and I live. It will help you get perspective, which is one of the reasons we're doing this series of messages. And we have a study guide called Making Sense of It All. It has all of the lessons that we have taught so far, and you can catch up with those lessons as well as listen to the ones we're doing right now, which are a little bit extra from the series. We want you to have these principles while we're talking about it. We're going to talk about finding life through death, finding freedom through slavery, and getting through giving this week on Turning Point. And now here's part one of Finding Life Through Death. Open your Bibles to the book of 2 Corinthians. Today we're going to talk about the principle of living through dying. And I want you to look at your Bibles, first of all, and notice with me two verses in the fourth chapter. And there's just one phrase in these two verses that I want to single out, and it's this little phrase: we do not lose heart.

don't determine whether you can have joy and be happy or not. And this is part of what makes people drawn to us and try to figure out what's going on or not. I meet these people and I share these stories. Sometimes I try to ask people if they're believers, but sometimes you just don't even have to ask, right? It's rolling off the top of the glass. You can just see by the joy in their eyes. And then when you ask them about it, boom, you're going to hear about it. Jesus, right? They're going to talk to you. So my question to you would be, does your cup run over? Or do you feel like that God, you know, Lord, just hold back. Don't give me too much because we don't want to get carried away with this or anything. Go to Psalm 108. Now, before we read Psalm 108, let me go back to the cup. I don't know how many ounces spiritually my little cup can hold. Okay. But there are moments in my life, and if you have this happen, you'll know what I'm talking about, where your cup starts to get full and you know it's about to overflow and you almost say, Lord, you got to stop pouring into my cup because I cannot take much more of this. Now you say, well, it sounds like what you're describing is good stuff. Sometimes a human heart can only take so much good. Sometimes you get so overwhelmed with his mercy, with his grace, with his love, with his care, with his nurture, with his compassion, with all the things that he is. And he just keeps, it just continues to be over the top. He keeps bringing it and bringing it and bringing it. And you're just like, my heart is going to explode. You've got to stop. Now, sometimes we feel that way on the other end of the spectrum where heartache is so tremendous, a death, a sickness, a child, whatever it may be. And we just think, Lord, there's no way I can do this. You can't take suffering or abundance without him. You can't handle it at either end of the spectrum without him. Because the pain of suffering can crush us without his help, but also the abundance and the blessing of that is too much for a little human heart to take. And if you've been there, you know what I'm talking about. Psalm 108 verse 4, for your mercy is great above the heavens and your truth reaches to the clouds. There is no end to this. We've talked about this before, even in a message recently, where sin always takes more to satisfy it. But God always gives more. He doesn't take, he gives and he gives and he gives. And there is no end to this. We'll see in the scriptures here. So when you sign up for sin, you're paying wages. The wages of sin is death. That's what you get paid, death of relationships. And ultimately, without Christ, you literally die. So the enemy's offer to you is, you choose sin, I'm going to take more and more and more away from you. If that's what you're interested in, here we go. And then God comes along and says, I'm not trying to take anything from you. I'm trying to give you everything you're missing and more and more and more and more. Lamentations chapter 3, and I'm going to start up here in verse 1 to read down to a few of these verses. So Lamentations 3 verse 1, I am the man who has seen affliction by the rod of his wrath. He has led me and made me walk in darkness and not in light. Surely he has turned his hand against me time and time again throughout the day. Now this is what he's describing here is over the top the other direction, like everything's gone wrong. He has aged my flesh and my skin and broken my bones. He has besieged me and surrounded me with bitterness and woe. He has set me in dark places like the dead of long ago. He has hedged me in so that I cannot get out. I'm trapped. He has made my chain heavy. Even when I cry and shout, he shuts out my prayer. He has blocked my ways with hewn stone. He has made my paths crooked. He has been to me a bear lying in wait, like a lion in ambush. He has turned aside my ways and torn me in pieces. He has made me desolate. He has bent his bow. He has set me up as a target for the arrow. He has caused the arrows of his quiver to pierce my loins. I have become the ridicule of all my people, their taunting song all the day. He has filled me with bitterness. He has made me drink wormwood. He has also broken my teeth with gravel and covered me with ashes. You never moved my soul far from peace. I have forgotten prosperity. And I said, my strength and hope have perished from the Lord. Now, why would you read the Bible? Because there are a lot of people feel exactly that way. At some point in your life,
He's gone.

0: 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I don't care if they remember me. 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
1: When you're at a wedding, typically there's one part that's more emotional than the others, you know, whether that's the first time the groom sees his bride walking down the aisle, or they say their vows, or they dance together. Well, for Matthew, the most emotional part of his wedding, because he just got married, was the mother-son dance, even though he didn't completely dance with his mom. So this is what happened. About 13 years ago, Matthew's mom actually passed away. But she was an organ donor, and her lungs went to a woman named Carrie who was battling cystic fibrosis. Well, Carrie and Matthew met a few years ago and actually have grown close to each other. And so when he got married, he sent her an invitation to the wedding, not just to be a guest, but said, I would love to be able to dance with you during the mother-son dance. Because in a way, he said it was not only, you know, dancing with Carrie, but it was also like dancing with his own mom. Mm-hmm.
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Hey, I'm Dave Moore, and we do have teaching programs. You're going to hear them coming up just after 7, but you'll hear Dr. Robert Jeffress, Dr. Tony Evans, Chuck Swindoll, and more. 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